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0: Jack Buck, Al Michaels, Bob Costas, Ed Reynolds, and an intern. 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
19: I'm meteorologist Laura Lockwood, and here's your Around the Ozarks forecast to this hour. 57 tonight, under partly cloudy skies, south winds around 5 miles per hour. Cloudy skies with a few peaks of sun tomorrow. Slight chance for showers. Daytime highs approaching 69. Right now, 77.
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4: I'm meteorologist Laura Lockwood, and here's your Around the Ozarks forecast this hour. Lows level off around 57 tonight under partly cloudy skies. Winds out of the southeast around 5 miles per hour. Slight chance for showers tomorrow. Highs around 69. More clouds than sun. Currently, it's 75 degrees.
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1: How long have we worked together? 11 years?
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2: Yeah.
1: And finally, yeah. Mike is accepting Motley Crue.
2: I'm not accepting Motley Crue. I'm just...
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2: 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I love Jay, so I accept the things that he loves.
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2: 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If I didn't love you, I would... I hate
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1: 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This might be the greatest Rip It Apart Wednesday
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1: I'm meteorologist Laura Lockwood, and here's your Around the Ozarks forecast this hour. Lows level off around 57 tonight under partly cloudy skies. Winds out of the southeast around 5 miles per hour. Slight chance for showers tomorrow. Highs around 69. More clouds than sun. Currently 66.

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8: I'm meteorologist Laura Lockwood, and here's your Around the Ozarks forecast to this hour. 57 tonight, under partly cloudy skies, southeasterly winds around 5 miles per hour. Cloudy skies with a few peaks of sun tomorrow, slight chance for storms, daytime highs approaching 69. Right now, 64.

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6: 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I did say estimates were free, right?
7: I'm meteorologist Laura Lockwood, and here's your Around the Ozarks forecast this hour. Mainly cloudy skies expected tonight with a low of 57. Winds out of the southeast around 5 miles per hour. Slight chance of thunderstorms tomorrow. High temperatures reach up to 69. More clouds than sun. Currently 63.

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4: I'm meteorologist Laura Lockwood, and here is your Around the Ozarks forecast to this hour. Lows level off around 57, overnight under mainly cloudy skies, easterly winds around 5 miles per hour. Mainly cloudy skies again, Sunday, slight chance for storms, highs level off around 69. Currently, 63.
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3: 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Another beautiful weekend in the Ozarks, and you've got dogs, so you take them to the park, you took them to the lake, you took them to the river, they jumped in everything, and when you got back home, you realized, now you got to spend the next part of your weekend cleaning up that dog. 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
5: I'm meteorologist Laura Lockwood, and here's your Around the Ozarks forecast to this hour. Lows level off around 57, overnight under mainly cloudy skies, easterly winds around 5 miles per hour. Mainly cloudy skies again. Sunday, slight chance for storms. Highs level off around 69. Right now, 64.
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8: I'm meteorologist Laura Lockwood, and here's your Around the Ozarks forecast this hour. Lows around 57 overnight under partly cloudy skies. Northeast winds around 5 miles per hour. Slight chance of thunderstorms. Sunday, daytime highs approaching 69. Mainly cloudy skies expected. Currently, it's 59 degrees.
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8: I'm meteorologist Laura Lockwood, and here's your Around the Ozarks forecast to this hour. Partly cloudy skies, overnight lows around 57. Northeasterly winds around 5 miles per hour. Cloudy skies with a few peaks of sun. Sunday, slight chance of thunderstorms, 72. Right now, 59.
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2: And I took this from Quentin Tarantino, and I think it was True Romance, where he said the line, there are two different types of people in this world, you're an Elvis man or a Roy Orbison man.
3: Ooh.
2: I am
3: those are the only two choices?
2: If you were to, yeah. Well, there's different iterations of that. Are you an Elvis man or are you a Beatles man?
3: Yeah, or is that?
2: But I've heard
3: are you
2: different,
3: John Lennon, Paul McCartney?
2: Yeah, but right? I think ultimately the
3: are
2: Elvis.
3: Are you an Oasis, Beatles? No?
2: If you were to say, I mean, the Elvis Beatles one makes sense. Elvis Roy Orbison makes sense. I'm definitely
3: Led Zeppelin, Rolling Stones.
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11: I'm meteorologist Laura Lockwood, and here's your Around the Ozarks forecast to this hour. Partly cloudy skies, overnight lows around 57. Northeasterly winds around 5 miles per hour. Cloudy skies with a few peaks of sun. Sunday, slight chance of thunderstorms, 72. Currently, it's 61 degrees.

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1: 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Every Wednesday, Mike the Intern and Jay Stevens rip apart Wednesday. The guys take a song and break it down to its core at 9 a.m. and 6 p.m.
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6: I'm meteorologist Laura Lockwood, and here is your Around the Ozarks forecast to this hour. Mainly cloudy skies expected today with a slight chance of thunderstorms. High of 72, northeast winds 8 to 15 miles per hour. Partly cloudy tonight, lows level off around 47. Currently in 61 degrees.
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2: 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Today, we're featuring an episode of Savor the Ozarks, originally released on May 8th, 2026, titled Millsap Farms. We're glad you're here. Let's get started.
3: Hi, this is Joy Robertson. As many of you know, I love food. I love finding new restaurants. I love trying new dishes. And most of all, I love talking to the many great restaurateurs and entrepreneurs we have here in the Ozarks and beyond. I love hearing their stories, and that's what this podcast is all about, learning more about them and their journey. So join me as we savor the Ozarks. This episode is brought to you by Jim's Steakhouse and Pub, Kitchenland USA, and Springfield's locally owned Fazoli's. I'm at Millsap Farms in North Springfield, and Curtis Millsap has taken time out of his very busy schedule and very busy farm to talk to me on Savor the Ozarks. Curtis, thank you so much for stopping working for just long enough to talk.
4: Oh, it's a pleasure to do so. You know, we love being part of the Ozarks, and we love to share how we got here and what it means to be an Ozarkian and to focus on raising good food for our community.
3: Tell me where you come from. Are you from here?
4: Yeah, I was born and raised in Springfield. Yep, born at Cox North, which, of course, I don't think you can be born at Cox North anymore.
3: Not sure you can either. It's still there. Okay, so born and raised in Springfield. Did you always dwell and live on the north side?
4: No, actually, you know, it's interesting. I don't think I've ever gone north of Kearney until I was in my maybe teens or 20s, you know, because I was I actually grew up right next to MSU, SMS at the time, and went to church on the south side, down on South Campbell, and really, you know, we kind of went south, and then we went to Arkansas to play. So I really was a south side guy, and then when we came back to the Ozarks, so I went away for a few years, and when we came back in 2007, we started looking for a place, and Springfield, the north side of Springfield was appealing to us, partly because of land values, partly because of accessibility, and so that's where we landed.
3: So you grew up in Springfield. You said you played in Arkansas. I'm from Arkansas, and it's a beautiful state. So I take it you were an outdoorsy family?
4: Exactly, which is really how we got into farming was I grew up backpacking, canoeing, kayaking, doing all those things down the Buffalo River and surroundings. And so when Sarah and I met back in 2000, or 99 actually, that was a lot of our connection was about outdoors. She grew up in Colorado, but doing a lot of the same things. And we both identified as this is what we love doing, is being out in the outdoors, doing these amazing things in creation and connecting with people. Both of us were doing a lot of leadership with kids and youth and even young adults at that time, and wanted to continue that pattern with our life. So you could almost say that the play is what led me to the work. And then, of course, work has in some ways become play as well. So it's a full circle.
3: Did you study farming? Did you study agriculture in school or anything?
4: So, no. I had a general studies degree from University of the Ozarks down at Clarksville, Arkansas. I spent a lot more time playing in the woods than I did in class.
3: Which is probably the best teacher.
4: You know, I look at it that way now. But at the same time, you know, school did teach me how to learn. I learned a lot about that. And so then what happened was as we started exploring vocation, thinking about what are we really going to do with this passion we have for kids and the outdoors and later food, we realized farming's a really good way to do that. And so then we started pursuing education in farming by conferences and books. And of course now, I mean, had we been 10 years later, we could have learned all we ever wanted from YouTube, but that didn't really exist when we got started. So
3: much ground to cover here. Speaking of ground, how many acres do we have here at Millsap Farm? Is it farms or farm? I think it's both.
4: Yeah, it is one farm, but for some reason when we got started, we said Millsap Farms, LLC. So there you go. It's confusing.
3: Well, that's your website, millsapfarms with an S, .com. How many acres here?
4: So we originally had 20. We added 5 back in 2019. And then this spring, we actually bought another 22. So we're at 47 acres now. And on that 47, we really raise food and flowers on about 3 acres of that. So it's really a pretty concise farm, production area. But then we have other spaces that are used for pack shed and for a pizza area and a homestead and those kinds of things. So.
3: Okay, he mentions pizza area. We're going to get into the pizza thing here in just a few minutes. On your website, it has a couple things, a couple terms I don't understand that I was going to look up, and I'll let you explain those to me. You consider this a learning community. Tell me, what is your sort of philosophy of farming and the land that we live on?
4: Well, so I told you, our initial connection was all about conservation and recreation, and education is the third leg of that, right? So if we are serious about this beautiful natural world that we live in, continuing forward into the future as a beautiful natural world, then we have to learn to take care of it. And I don't think we're, pulling any punches to say we haven't done a great job in the last 100 years of taking care of it. We've done more damage in the last 100 years than we probably had in the previous thousands of years, just in our ability, the chemicals and machines and all that. So then as we start to look at that and say, as we started looking at that and saying, so if we're going to farm, we're going to raise food, how do we want to do that? Well, there were several things that we keyed in on right away. One was we wanted to be able to do it with our kids by our side. And so that meant I definitely did not want to use chemicals that I had to say, hey, daddy's going to go and apply the neurotoxins to the carrots. You guys stay home and then we'll go play in the carrots later. It's like, no, that's not really a viable option, right? So we wanted to be organic for that reason. And then we also, I value clean water. I'm a canoeist. I love the Ozarks, and part of what I love about the Ozarks is our incredible water resources, crystal clear water everywhere you go. And that is not something we should take for granted. So soil conservation is important to me. So how do we take care of our soil? That's another big piece. And then we would say to health, I really think that we are what we eat. We tend to eat our way into health or unhealth. And so I think what we grow and what we feed people, went through our different ways of getting food to people with farmers markets and CSAs, is that really reflects our commitment to helping create a healthier group of people, a community as well. So to recap, I think we figured out these are the things we don't want to do to our food. So we don't want to apply neurotoxins. We don't want to use synthetic fertilizers. These are the things we don't want to do to our water sources. We want to keep the soil where it belongs and keep it being productive. And then we wanted to feed our community really healthy food that get them healthy as well.
3: And you have a true learning community where people can sign up essentially to come and work on the farm. How does that work? You have interns. You have, I got here not early in the morning, but there were people going all directions. Between 9 and 10 in the morning. So, who works here?
4: And that's a great question. We say that we have opportunities for people who want to learn that range for as little as a few hours a week up to a full-time commitment. And so I really do have, in any given year, I typically have 2 to 3 or 4 apprentices. So those are people who are often living on the farm, working with us full-time. They are paid a stipend, but they're also working to learn. And so it's kind of a 24/7 educational experience. And then we have people who come out maybe three hours a week, and they just want to come and get their hands in the dirt. They want to experience what it is to raise food. Sometimes they're retired folks who have done, maybe they were big time gardeners at some point, but now they're like, I'd rather just have kind of a grandchild garden where I can play with it for 3 hours a week, and then I can walk away and it's somebody else's problem. So, and we love both of those. Either perspective is completely valid from our perspective, and then anything in between. So right now, for example, we have in the summertime a full-time crew of about 20 people, and of those, about half of them are here specifically to learn. And the other half are kind of hourly wage earners, and they still learn a lot, but that's not their focus. And then in the wintertime, it narrows down a little bit, and it's more like 6 full-time staff. And all those people are people who want to learn, who are living on farm, who really care deeply about what we're doing and want to perhaps one day either kind of create their own enterprise within Millsap Farm Or they may also, I've had a number of people over the years who've gone out and created their own farms. I think of the years that we've been doing this, we've hosted about 100 interns and apprentices.
3: Wow.
4: And of those, about half are still involved in agriculture one way or the other, which we always say is, that's a good thing either way, right? I mean, the 50% that didn't go on to be an ag, they learned that on our dime and got to say, oh, it's cool, but not for me. And then the other 50%, they got to learn from our mistakes and hopefully went on to not have to do quite as many costly mistakes as we have over the years.
3: Well, and I would bet the people who don't go forward and actually do this day to day have a much greater respect for the world around them and what they eat, frankly, I would think. You mentioned some people open their own enterprise within Millsap Farms. Give me an example.
4: Yeah, so for example, Ravani and his family have been here for 2 years, and they're doing a laying enterprise. So they're doing, they have, I think it's about a couple hundred chickens right now, and they move them across the pasture. They do a really beautiful job of raising these chickens, and those eggs are moved through our outlets, you know. So they're part of Millsap Farm, so they're labeled Millsap Farm eggs, but really they're Ravani's babies. He takes care of them. He manages everything about them. He also added a milk cow this spring, so there's... So he's kind of becoming the livestock guy, and which I love, because when we got started, we did pastured poultry, we did some beef, we kind of done it all at different times. And I realized a couple years in, I think it's about 3 or 4 years in, I realized I am a kind of check it every other day kind of guy, which carrots love, and tomatoes, it's no problem. But if you do that to chickens, for example, those suckers will die on you. So it's much better that somebody else does that. And so having farming partners, so to speak, or second farmers on the farm is really powerful for me, too.
3: I love the way you give people those opportunities, you know, because you benefit also. Like you said, you recognize your talents and you recognize other people's talents, which is great. So if I came out here... Oh, heaven help us all. But if I came out here and said, I want to be part of this farm, and I know nothing, Curtis, about this. I don't. You know, I've grown a few little tomatoes, and often I forget about them, and they get weedy, and then they get nasty, and it's just a mess. But what would you put me to work doing? What would you suggest for somebody like me, like the casual person who says, yeah, I want to do more?
4: Well, it's a great question, right? So a lot of it comes down to day of the week. So we have kind of a volunteer guidelines. So we say, you know, Monday, Tuesday, and Friday are our big volunteer days. And on those days, Monday is a big harvest day. So if you come out on Monday, you're going to help us harvest the kale and harvest the scallions and dig the potatoes and then maybe wash and bag and bunch. And so it's going to be a real diverse set of tasks. We always say we have tasks for every ability, which is true, because we have tasks where people can sit down and do them, and we have tasks that involve kneeling in the mud. You know, there's everything in between. So that would be like a Monday is all about harvest and getting things ready to go out the door. Tuesday, we do a lot of box packing, so it's kind of more detail-oriented. It's being able to check lists and get things where they need to be and make sure you got it right. And then oftentimes there's a little break and we end up doing just some mindless weeding or something to kind of break the tension of all that intense focus. And then Friday is a bit more of a catch-all day, so we have some transplanting, some seeding, some weeding. And our idea is everybody comes into it with different amounts of education and knowledge. But our idea is that we always want to partner you with somebody who is several steps ahead of you. They can say, okay, this is how we weed the carrots, or this is how we harvest the tomatoes, or whatever it is. And that's part of the beauty of it being a community of learners, is there's always people scattered across that spectrum. Some people who've been here for multiple years, who know it from inside out. And then there's always people who are... maybe their first or second time ever on the farm, and they're learning something completely different.
3: Do you have some folks that are here that came as a little part-timer and they're still hanging on? Like, it's like they learn so much they just can't get enough?
4: You know, my favorite example of that is my farm manager, Kimby, who went on to start her own farm last fall. But she was with me for 13 years. She started out as her husband got a job at MSU, and so she has a master's in entomology. She was going to work as an extension agent in Kentucky, and then when she moved to Missouri, they have a son, and her son was very young. He's a year and a half, I think, at that point. And she said, I just don't really want to put him in daycare. I'd rather be taking care of him, but I can't do that as an extension agent. Could I come and volunteer on your farm one day a week? And it didn't take long before I met her and she worked with us a couple times, and we went, oh, we should try and make this a much more significant commitment on both parts. Mm-hmm. And so, you know, before we knew it, she was farm manager and she worked with me for 13 years doing that, increasing levels of responsibility. And really, you know, we considered each other co-farmers on the property. And then last year, several years ago, she bought an adjacent property. So literally 200 feet from here, and started her own farm. And now she went full time on that this year. And so, you know, that's kind of the arc of the sort of the most extreme version of the arc is like, I'm going to come out a couple hours a week and then turning that into a lifetime of farming. And of course, not everybody's going to do that. Some people are just going to come out and enjoy the community of getting together with kind of like-minded folks of all different ages, get to work in the outside in the sunshine, get to enjoy good food. We always feed our volunteers. Everybody comes out, always eats lunch with us. And then they can go home and maybe somebody has a garden or not, but they can just kind of do their own thing most of the time. And there's just a real wide range there.
3: You say you feed your volunteers. That's a lot of people to feed every day. Who does the cooking and what's a typical day look like?
4: So we typically have about 20 to 30 people at a lunch each day. So lunch is our shared meal. And we have, Ravani's wife cooks three meals a week. So she's, and we, that used to be something that we always handed off and just passed around from learner to learner, and I would take a turn and so on. And then a couple of years back, we went, you know, this probably could be done better if somebody just, that was their full-time, you know, morning job on a work day. So she does 3 days a week. And then we have one of our longtime residents is a really talented cook, and she loves to cook. So she cooks on Fridays. And then Monday, we have a wonderful volunteer who comes in and cooks on Mondays. So it's always, it's kind of that same thing of like, there's just all these different ways of interacting with the farm, and different people find their niche and their place. And then we go from there. So the beauty of that is, it to me, it closes the circle, because here we all are producing food, you know, weeding, harvesting, washing, getting it out of the fields and ready to go out into somebody's kitchen. But then we've also got the piece of then it's going into our kitchen as well and turning around and nurturing and nourishing our bodies and the people who are doing this work. So it's good stuff.
3: So you get some good farm fresh produce and such. And depending on the season, I'm sure the meals vary.
4: Exactly so. Very seasonally driven. So yeah, we are, I guess you could say, our kitchen is, you know, a true farm-to-table kitchen, right? Because the conversations about what's going to have for lunch usually start with somebody going into the cooler and going, okay, what's on the farm use shelf today? And the farm use shelf is like the tomatoes that had a little brown spot on them or whatever, you know. And so there's always plenty of food on the farm shelf to put into lunch. And so, and the other piece that we've really liked about it over the years is as people intern and apprentice with us, them taking on a cooking day of the week is a really powerful way for them to embrace that idea of wellness being focused initially on what are you putting in your stomach. And then learning to do that and then eventually do that for a group is a really powerful skill.
3: Oh, it certainly is. You mentioned you appreciate clean water, as I think we all do. No neurotoxins, none of that. I was reading on your website, no till beds, solar heated greenhouses, water wise planting systems. Tell me how these work and what might set them apart from a traditional, or maybe not traditional, but I don't know, maybe a traditional farmer. Tell me about those.
4: Well, I mean, how much time do you have? We could spend the next 6 hours.
3: I don't need a master's degree, but just tell me what I no till beds, yeah. Like, I just have always heard you go till it up, plant stuff. No till? What? I don't get it. No. Like, I don't really know why you till, but it makes sense to me when I go to put plants in the ground. But what does no till mean?
4: Yeah. So, I mean, fundamentally, the conversation comes down to how much disturbance do we need to do, and what's going to be the cost of that disturbance? So if you talk about water or tillage or anything else, really, it's how can we meet our needs, which is, you know, a high-quality, abundant food source, while also finding ways to do that in a way that honors the creation around us. It's all this beautiful space and air and you know, all these amazing creatures that are already out there doing their thing. So in the space of tillage, the question we would ask is, when do we need to till? Instead of just assuming that step one is always going to be to disturb the ground as thoroughly as possible, which a rototiller, it's kind of like sticking the soil in a blender, right? And sometimes that's appropriate. Sometimes that's exactly what needs to happen to get to meet our goal. But more often what we find is if we've done some tillage in the not too distant past, and then we've managed the soil well, we can go in and with minimal tillage, for example, if we have a salad crop that we've harvested, and now the, you know, so we've gotten rid of most of the organic matter on the surface, and now we're going to put a tarp over the top of that, a black tarp. And then while that black tarp is there, the soil microbes and the worms and all those things that are in the soil will come up and consume all that organic matter, which is now going to die because it's in the dark. And within a couple weeks, we'll be able to pull that tarp off and plant right back in without doing any tillage. Now, is that a perfect low impact system? Well, of course, there's compromises there because we're using plastic, and there's always, we stand at a constant decision point, right? Where we're like, the perfect is not really attainable, and yet we also don't want to just default to the worst. And so so that's what organic farming is for us, is this constant sort of threading of that narrow, beautiful path of how do we do the least damage that we need to do, but also meet our goals of producing an abundant quality food supply.
3: Man, the process by which you learn to do this, just it's years of experience, and I really admire that. You know, you've really, really worked at it. And the fact that you teach others, I get the solar heated greenhouses, water wise planting systems. I mean, I kind of can figure out maybe what that means, but dumb it down for me and explain how. Give me an example.
4: Well, so for example, you know, we could, in a traditional garden in the Ozarks, if we had water, we'd just have a big overhead sprinkler, right? It's watering everything plus a little more. And that's fine if you're doing a garden, but if you decide, well, you got a bigger space, you either got to start pulling a lot more water out of the ground and applying more water to the surface, or you can start doing things like drip irrigation, for example. So drip irrigation is one of our water-wise practices. So rather than, if we plant a row of tomatoes, especially when we plant it in a greenhouse or something, rather than irrigating that overhead, we're going to put out drip lines. And that's a technology that comes from the desert. So it is specifically designed to conserve water. And that's good on many levels. And so, for example, it's good because now we're going to pull a little less water out of the aquifer, leaving a little more water for the springs and for our neighbors to pull out of their wells as well. Secondly, it's going to keep that water right where it's useful, which is at the root zone of the plants, instead of out in the grass and out in the pathways where it doesn't necessarily do any good. And then also it's a really great way, especially in a greenhouse or a high tunnel type of space, it helps us limit disease. Because when we keep leaves dry, disease spreads less. And you can picture that, like if you've got a wound, you don't want to keep that thing wet. You want it to dry. You want it to be, you want it to heal that way. And so it's the same thing with plants. You know, if you have plants that are wet all the time, they are going to breed bacteria and fungus. And so if we can keep their leaves dry and water them instead at the ground level. So again, you see one sort of technology, but what it does is it yields sort of an abundance of benefits to us. And that's when we say water-wise planting, that's one of the things we mean.
3: Have you had some of the people that showed here to volunteer or work teach you things?
4: All the time, right? Yeah. So you know, what we find is that everybody brings a skill set and knowledge base to whatever they do. And if we live in a position of openness to that, then there's so much we can learn. Now, that said, you know, have we had people who came and we learned nothing? Well, probably, but that may have been more about their openness and our, you know, how we were feeling at that moment. We can confess that we're not perfect. But most of the time, I do think when people come in, we learn all sorts of things from each other. And that's when we say a community of learners, I really believe that it's an interchange. You know, it's an exchange of information and knowledge, even habits and things like that. You know, we have, I am not, unfortunately, the most diligent guy in the world, you know, so I may do something really effectively for a week or two and then maybe forget to do it for a week or two. And so it's really great when my coworkers are the diligent ones who are like, hey, Curtis, did you do that? Oh, thank you for the reminder. Yeah. So even just simple stuff like that, learning to acknowledge one another's strengths and weaknesses. Everybody knows if somebody needs to deal with this tour group of 40 people who just walked onto the farm, Curtis is the guy to call. Because in an extemporaneous, you know, I'm going to show up and I'm going to teach and I'm going to be, that's my sweet spot, right? But if the thing is the cow has to be milked twice a day for the next 10 years, don't call Curtis, right? So knowing each other's strengths and weaknesses, I think, is a huge part of how we work together as a community.
3: I love the thought. Curtis is like, oh, the cow. Where's the cow? Yeah. So you might know where the cow is. And if I'm not mistaken, you said you had like 3 acres that you do actually farm on, but you have much more acreage than that. Is that the pasture you refer to? What do you do with all that other land?
4: Yeah. So we have pasture, we have woodland, and of course we have homestead. So just yard and house and barn and things like that. With all these people, we have a fairly good sized parking lot. You can imagine, you know, if 20 people working in the summer, we have to have a bit of a parking lot.
3: Do they live here?
4: So of those 20, I think right now we have 6 that are living on farm. Yeah, so a good number, but there's a lot of people who come in daily as well.
3: So you have like a house that has multiple rooms in it where people can actually live and work.
4: Yeah, so initially it was just our house, and we had kind of an upstairs, downstairs, duplex sort of situation. And we still have some interns who live in our basement who have there's a common space down there. That's where we share lunch as well. We have a second kitchen. And then we have, we bought another house. That was the acquisition this winter. And then we've had at different times little cabins or some different living arrangements around the area where people can be close enough to be daily engaged with the property without necessarily being, as I would say that as our family has aged and I have a big family, we have been able to kind of use more of the space in our house. And now it's starting to kind of move the other way as the kids age out and start moving out. But that flexible nature has been good. And there have been times when it's been really great to share our space all the time with interns and apprentices. And then now as we're a little older and maybe we're getting crotchety and more private, but we enjoy having our space in the evenings. And so it's not, sure. It's not 24/7 everybody all the time.
3: You do have a very large family. How many kids?
4: I have 10 kids, 5 biological and 5 adopted. So
3: wow.
4: Yeah, and that's kind of part of how Sarah and I, we talked about how, you know, children was a big part of our calling, and we really didn't know what that would look like. But then as it unfolded over time, that's what it was 5 biological kids, 5 adopted. And then I would add, you know, a plethora of other children who have become ours in various ways. And some of those children are people who showed up on the farm to work in their, you know, early 20s and clearly needed a family, right? And we've become that family. And then others, it's been more of a pass-through type of thing where they come and they find some pieces they needed out of relationship, and we were able to be that, and then they move on and have their own, you know, experience of that. So I would say our family, our core family is, you know, those 10 kids and Sarah and I, but it very quickly there's a next ring that's still very close that we, like when we have a family birthday party, those people are included, you know.
3: Do you think any of those kids might take over the farm one day? Do they have, I mean, surely they'd learn this for sure, but they may be inclined to do other things. What are you picking up on?
4: Well, I mean, first off, we would say we've always supported them chasing their dreams and their hearts, and we want that to be true. At the same time, we love what we've done here. You know, we've created a thing that that we really value and think is an important place in the world. And so, yes, absolutely, we would love it if some of our kids then say, ah, that's what I want to do. And we're not attached to it. So we try and kind of an open-handed invitation. You are welcome here. You're wanted here. But also, we know this may not be your calling, and that's okay, too. We support you, whatever. So,
3: you mentioned all the land you have here. I didn't know this, Curtis. You have an Airbnb.
4: Yeah. Let's see. I think 2019 or 2020, my farm manager, who had been living here, that was when she bought the place adjacent to us. And so she left behind the little house that she and her family had built. And I mean, left behind, as in we purchased it from her. And that's become our Airbnb. And that's been a blast. I really was a little nervous about it because I thought people are going to want to come out and they're going to want our attention. And I just didn't know. I didn't know whether I'd be having, you know, a 2-hour conversation every day with some guest about some esoteric farming detail or something. And instead, what we found is people just love having a place that's not in town. The kids can roam and play freely. There's lots of dogs and cats to pet. There's the pigs to feed. There's, you know, flowers to sniff and walk through. And so really, it's been a beautiful way for us to connect without it actually being very costly. I mean, frankly, it hasn't been costly in terms of personal connection. It's more just making the space and living with it sort of an open-handed hospitality. So it's been good.
3: I had absolutely no idea you did that. I got to do that one of these days. I just think that's great. When you know, when you drive up here, you go north of town, follow the signs, easy to find. There's a little farm stand front and center, and it's sort of an honor system. Help yourself. I love that. How's that been going? You've had it for a long time.
4: Yeah. You know, so the farm stand concept we've had for years. And then last year we sort of moved it out of our workspace and into its own little space. And that's gone really well. And it's just a slow build, right? And which we knew. We're not, I mean, we've never been here to make $1 million. So it's the goal has always been to create space that serves our community and does that.
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10: I'm meteorologist Laura Lockwood, and here's your Around the Ozarks forecast to this hour. Mainly cloudy skies expected today with a slight chance of thunderstorms. High of 72, northeast winds 8 to 15 miles per hour. Partly cloudy tonight, lows of a low around 47. Currently, it's 57 degrees.
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6: I'm meteorologist Laura Lockwood, and here's your Around the Ozarks forecast to this hour. Mainly cloudy skies expected today with a slight chance of thunderstorms. High of 72, northeast winds 8 to 15 miles per hour. Partly cloudy tonight, lows of a low around 47. Currently, it's 59 degrees.
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After releasing their debut album, Concrete Blonde went bankrupt and they recorded their second album and they titled it Free. That's Jonette Napolitano and her band, Concrete Blonde, with God is a Bullet. Before that, Sinead O'Connor and Emperor's New Clothes on 104.7 The Cave. It is Resurrection Sunday. It's Mother's Day. Happy Mother's Day to all you mothers out there. I'm Joe Weston, and today we're celebrating by playing alternative female artists. And on this show is always one of my favorites to do because it's, well, first of all, it's easy to put together. And I get to shine a spotlight on just the tremendous talent of female classic rock, classic alternative artists like this one. This is Margot Timmons and her band, Cowboy Junkies, with their cover of Walking After Midnight on 104.7 The Cave.

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0: That's a band that featured the late Patty Donahue on lead vocals. That's The Waitresses, I Know What Boys Want, on 104.7 The K. Tracy Wormsworth was also part of that band, too. And so they had a couple of female artists in that band. Patty Donahue passed away at just the age of 40 in 1996. She a heavy smoker her whole life, and she died of lung cancer, which is really sad because such an unusual voice, such a great voice, kind of almost like she was the voice for new wave music as far as female artists go. I mean, I don't want to say that she's it for new wave artists as female new artists, because there's so many of them, but her voice and the style of the song was just screams new wave. If I can get that thought across right to you, I think maybe you understand. You understand what I'm talking about. You're listening to this show, so you probably do understand what I'm talking about. Coming up, more female alternative artists, Transvision Vamp, Yaz, and up next, Maria McKee and Lone Justice.
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0: That's a band that features Wendy James on lead vocal, Transvision Vam covering Holly and the Italians. Tell That Girl to Shut Up. On 104.7 The Cave, Resurrection Sunday. Before that, two of the most amazing voices in all of music. First of all, we heard from Maria McKee of Lone Justice and Ways to Be Wicked, and Alison Moyet with Yaz and Only You. They one time sang backup vocals together on a Bob Geldof song with Annie Lennox, who we'll hear from a little bit later on the show. That's amazing. Annie Lennox, Maria McKee, and Alison Moyet. This whole show is brought to you by Stick It Into Your Ear. You know you can find them downtown on Walnut Street. If you haven't got Mom a Mother's Day gift yet, can I suggest a gift card from Stick It? Really, honestly, it's a great gift, easy to pick up. Walk in the door, tell them what you want. They'll give it to you, okay? Coming up, I have music from Kirsty MacColl, The Other Two, and up next, a band that features twin sisters.
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0: 104.7 The Cave, Resurrection Sunday. That is a band called The Other Two, and it features Jillian and her husband, Stephen Morris of New Order. When the Peter Hook and Bernard Sumner went off and did their own thing, they formed The Other Two. Before that, we heard from The Breeders featuring Kim and Kelly Deal and Cannonball. I'm Joe Weston, and this is Resurrection Sunday. We do it every Sunday morning right here on 104.7 The Cave. Getting ready to start the second hour of our all-female edition of the show to celebrate Mother's Day, and it begins next with a cut from Kirsty MacColl.
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0: As you can probably guess by listening to what we've done so far on Resurrection Sunday, me and the mouse in my pocket, is that we have been playing female artists to celebrate Mother's Day and celebrating just some phenomenal voices from different ladies in classic alternative music. And this next one's one of my favorites. She is the voice on the Pogues' Fairy Tale of New York, and she sang background vocals in so many songs, and she had such a brilliant solo career before she was tragically taken from us in a boating accident. It's Kirsty MacColl. 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

the duo known as the Eurythmics on 104.7 The Cave. Resurrection Sunday, Kate Bush before that. Running Up That Hill, Kid and Wild, Kids in America. Sugar Cube's Birthday and Kirstie McCall kicked off the set with In These Shoes on 104.7 The Cave. Resurrection Sunday, it's a Mother's Day edition, all female artists this morning. That's what we're doing to celebrate the moms and all women. That's what we're doing this morning. Coming up, I've got a track from Belly right now. It's 10,000 Maniacs featuring Natalie Merchant. 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

0: After she left the band The Throwing Muses, Tanya Donnelly formed that group. They're called Belly. That's Feed the Tree on 104.7 The Cave. Resurrection Sunday ahead of that. We're 10,000 Maniacs, Grave Victory, Natalie Merchant on the vocals. And I know it's a Mother's Day version of the show, but that guitar solo in that by Robert Buck is just absolutely astonishing. It's just one of the most beautiful I've ever heard in my life. Yes, I will say that, and I will stick to that. Speaking of Throwing Muses, I have them coming up later on. Some Clannad on deck, Martha and the Muffins, and up next, the B-52s.
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0: That's a family band called Clannad, one of the best-selling Irish artists of all time. And they often didn't, most of the time, they didn't ask for any outside help to record. But on that particular track, written by the Brennan Brothers, they called in Bono to record with them. And during the night, after the first day recording, there was this huge storm at Windmill Lane where they were recording at. And one of the brothers sat down and wrote some new lyrics. The next morning, Bono came in and he improvised some lyrics. And that's what you hear in that song. Moira Brennan, who sings lead vocals on that with Bono, she said it was one of the most incredible experiences that she's ever been a part of. She passed away last month at the age of 76. Her younger sister is known as Inya. That's right here on 104.7 The Cave, Resurrection Sunday. It's our Mother's Day edition, Martha and the Muffins. Before that, with Echo Beef, B-52s. Echo Beach, not beef. B-52s, I know what I'm trying to say, featuring Cindy Wilson and Kate Pearson on that track. I'm Joe West, and the show is brought to you by Stick It In Your Ear. You can find them downtown on Walnut Street, the best selection, new and used vinyl. Coming up, I've got tracks from Blondie, Suzanne Vega, and up next, The Throwing Muses, as promised.
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0: That's Blondie with Hanging on the Telephone on 104.7 The Cave Resurrection Sunday. That song was a cover of a band by the name of The Nerves featured Peter Case and Paul Collins of The Beat. Peter Case of The Plimsolls, Paul Collins of The Beat. Neither one of those guys wrote that amazing song. It was written by a guy by the name of Jack Lee. That's Blondie, as I mentioned, with Deborah Harry on my full female edition of Resurrection Sunday today. I wanted to also share this with you guys, too. I do a show around here on Saturday morning. It's called the Saturday Morning Vinyl Club Show, and I always do a list in the show, a countdown of something. I post a question on my Facebook page on Monday, and I have people tell me what they think about that question. I take all those thoughts and the reactions to those thoughts, and I compile them into a list. Yesterday, Deborah Harry finished number 2 on the list of the favorite female classic rock artist, right behind Stevie Nicks. Just little side note there for you. Another side note is no show next Sunday. We'll be back on the 24th doing the show again. I'm taking the weekend off next weekend from doing both my shows, Resurrection Sunday and the Saturday Morning Vinyl Club show. But don't worry, I will be back. We'll wrap up the Mother's Day edition with tracks by Wednesday week. And I also have one for you. Who is it? I've got it right here. It's Berlin. Yeah, those coming up next.
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8: Got some clouds today with a high of 72. Tomorrow, sunny, 75. Enjoy Mother's Day. Wish your mother a very happy day. 66 right now with this from a band called Wednesday Week. 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

0: Kiss, Detroit Rock City on 104.7 The Cave, Springfield's pure classic rock. If you're a follower of Ultimate Classic Rock, they posted a video the other day of Paul Stanley and Gene Simmons' sons. They have a band together. It's amazing how much Paul Stanley's son and him look alike. It's incredible. It's really good. I really enjoyed it. You hop on over there and take a listen to it. It's an Ultimate Classic Rock. Blind Melon and George Thorogood next.
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0: That's a fellow that's out there traveling around doing shows, Bruce Springsteen, Glory Days, and 104.7 The Cave. He never seems to make it to Kansas City or St. Louis anymore, let alone a place like Springfield, Missouri. Wouldn't it be great if he pulled one of those stunts like he does in New Jersey and just shows up at, like, you know, a small bar and plays a show here in Springfield? That would be great. 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
9: I'm meteorologist Laura Lockwood, and here's your Around the Ozarks forecast to this hour. Cloudy skies expected today with daytime highs approaching 71. Northeasterly winds 8 to 15 miles per hour. Mainly cloudy skies expected tonight. Lows dip down to about 47. Right now, 64.
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0: Judas Priest, which I thought was my name for a long time when I was a kid. Judas Priest, get in here, son. It's raining. You've got another thing coming up. 104.7 The Cave, Springfield's Pure Classic Rock. My name actually is Uncle Joe Weston. 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

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One of those bands was The Cars. 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

0: The band had a record store day release. The demos that they cut for CBS Records that CBS declined. The Talking Heads, Burning Down the House on 104.7 The Cave, Springfield's pure classic rock. I wonder if anybody over at CBS lost their job because of that. You didn't sign the Talking Heads, Bob. You didn't sign the Talking Heads. You're out. Six pack of pure classic rock coming up next. It begins with the Who.
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6: I'm meteorologist Laura Lockwood, and here's your Around the Ozarks forecast this hour. Cloudy skies expected today with daytime highs approaching 71. Northeasterly winds 8 to 15 miles per hour. Mainly cloudy skies expected tonight. Lows dip down to about 47. Right now, 64.
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0: First single Eagles released off their long run album. It is Heartache Tonight. 104.7 The Cave, Springfield's pure classic rock. You have a chance to win something off the radio tomorrow morning with Mike the Intern. Not physically off the radio, but you know what I mean. Mike's going to play a riff off his guitar tomorrow morning, 7:50, 7:45, right in that area. First caller to correctly identify what Mike plays, they'll win $20 to Fast Break Sports on South Campbell. Happens tomorrow morning with the Intern, Guitar Hero Worship, six-pack. A pure classic rock. 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
15: I'm meteorologist Laura Lockwood, and here's your Around the Ozarks forecast to this hour. Cloudy skies expected this afternoon, with daytime highs approaching 71. Winds out of the northeast, 10 to 15 miles per hour. Partly cloudy skies tonight, lows of a low around 47. Right now, 66.
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0: Jethro Tull, Locomotive Breath, 104.7 The Cave, Springfield's pure classic rock. Happy Sunday afternoon to you. Happy Mother's Day, by the way. Yeah, it is Mother's Day. I forgot to say that. Happy Mother's Day to all you mothers out there. 38 Special coming up. And Journey next.
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0: there you go. There's my little bit of cheesiness for this Sunday, for this Mother's Day Sunday. I played Pink Floyd Mother for you on 104.7 The Cave. Though, I do have to say, Roger Waters, a guy with some mommy issues. John Lennon, Roger Waters, both mommy issues. Paul McCartney, little bit of mommy issues. Anyway, I hope you don't have mommy issues. I hope you're having a great Mother's Day. And I'll leave you with a six-pack of pure classic rock. It begins next with AC/DC.
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10: I'm meteorologist Laura Lockwood, and here's your Around the Ozarks forecast to this hour. Cloudy skies expected this afternoon, with daytime highs approaching 71. Winds out of the northeast, 10 to 15 miles per hour. Partly cloudy skies tonight, lows of a low around 47. Currently, it's 70 degrees. Right now!

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0: closing out a six-pack with Fleetwood Mac on Springfield's Pure Classic Rock 104.7 The Cave. What's going on? What's up? I'm Leslie. Hope you're having a great Sunday afternoon. Happy Mother's Day to all the mamas out there. Hope your family spoil the heck out of you today. If you're a single mom out there doing it alone, chin up, mama. You got this, and I got you on my thoughts today. Hang out for music from Guns N' Roses, The Cars, and The Eagles is up next on The Cave.
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104.7 The Cave, Springfield's pure classic rock. So you've heard about this new thing that Springfield Police Department is doing. They've launched a new campaign called Hear Something, Say Something. This is an initiative that targets excessively loud vehicles. 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So if the PD decides that a violation occurred, they're going to issue a $100 civil penalty. So if you purposely have a loud vehicle, you might get a letter in the mail someday. People will also have the opportunity to dispute the allegation. So keep that in mind if you're out there revving your engines. And speaking of cars, here's Magic on 104.7 The Cave.

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0: 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If you love to go to concerts, well, I got some great news for you. The Cave Concert Explosion is back thanks to Merrill Steel. 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I'm Leslie. Thanks for making me a part of your day. I've got another six-pack coming up, and I'll kick that off with Van Halen next on 104.7 The Cave.
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0: Rock Rock. 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Kilroy's is rockin' Ozarks with over 100 classic rock t-shirts. 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
7: I'm meteorologist Laura Lockwood, and here's your Around the Ozarks forecast this hour. Cloudy skies expected this afternoon, with daytime highs approaching 71. Winds out of the northeast, 10 to 15 miles per hour. Partly cloudy skies tonight, lows of a low around 47. Currently, it's 70 degrees.

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0: Pearl Jam closing up a six-pack on 104.7 The Cave, Springfield's pure classic rock. What's up? What's going on? I'm Leslie. Thanks for making me a part of your day. Hope you're having a great Mother's Day. This hour, I'm going to tell you about a sort of rude awakening that I had not too long ago. And I've got music from Bad Company, and Creedence Clearwater Revival is coming up next on The Cave.
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So something kind of weird happened the other day. I kind of had a little bit of a rude awakening. Somebody posted in a Facebook group for the high school that I went to, which was Aurora, and this person asked if anybody was planning our 30th high school reunion. Oh my God, what? I've been out of high school for 30 years? I don't know how to process this information. But if they do plan a reunion, I'm not sure if I'm going to go. I haven't really decided. I didn't consider this until years after high school, but I was a transplant from a big city in California, and I got put into this tiny, itty-bitty town where all the kids literally grew up together from birth to graduation. So they had these tight bonds since childhood, and I was the odd one out. So I felt very out of place during my 3 years in Aurora, but I don't know. I don't know if anybody actually remembers me, but 30 years? Man, where did the time go?

0: 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We present for your enjoyment...
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0: 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I know we're celebrating Mother's Day today, but we're also getting ready for Father's Day, which is coming up on June 21st with Dave's Home Run Father's Day giveaway from Dave's Carpet and Flooring and 104.7 The Cave. 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Weatherholt jersey. 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My name is Leslie. Thanks for hanging out with me today. I've got another six-pack coming up. We'll get that going with Def Leppard next on 104.7 The Cave.
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5: I'm meteorologist Laura Lockwood, and here's your Around the Ozarks forecast this hour. More clouds than sun this afternoon, with daytime highs approaching 72. Northeasterly winds, 8 to 15 miles per hour. Partly cloudy tonight, lows dip down to about 47. Currently, it's 72 degrees.
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0: Grand Funk Railroad closing up a six-pack on Springfield's Pure Classic Rock 104.7 The Cave. What's up? What's going on? I'm Leslie. Thanks for making me part of your weekend. Hope you're having a great Mother's Day. I got more of your favorite classic rock coming up. Hang out for music from Boston. And Eric Clapton is up next on The Cave.
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104.7 The Cave, Springfield's pure classic rock. So I think we all know by now that I am not a fan of spiders. I'm also not a fan of snakes, but I'll tell you this. I will tolerate them all day long and deal with snakes and spiders if I do not have to deal with aliens. Yeah, I am not a fan of aliens. I do not like the idea of aliens and UFOs, but I guess we're calling them UAPs now. And the Pentagon has begun releasing never-before-seen files containing UAPs on a dedicated website. The files and photos will be released to the public on a rolling basis at war.gov/UFO. Nope. I am not into this. I cannot get into that. I'm way too freaked out at the idea of aliens. But if you do go to the website, and I checked it out, there is a photo that's obviously Photoshop, and it does say that it's a composite, but if we're releasing these files, why are we seeing fake images? I don't know, man. I don't know whether I believe or not, but all I know is that I don't ever want to encounter an alien.

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0: 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My name is Leslie, and my time's up. I'm getting out of here. I'm going home. Thanks for making me a part of your afternoon. I've got another six-pack coming up with Bad Company. 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
3: I'm meteorologist Laura Lockwood, and here's your Around the Ozarks forecast this hour. Mainly cloudy skies expected tonight, lows around 47. Northeast winds 5 to 10 miles per hour. Bright sunshine expected tomorrow. High temperatures reach up to 76. Currently, it's 71 degrees.
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2: I'm meteorologist Laura Lockwood, and here's your Around the Ozarks forecast this hour. Mainly cloudy skies expected tonight, lows around 47. Northeast winds 5 to 10 miles per hour. Bright sunshine expected tomorrow. High temperatures reach up to 76. Right now, 68.
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